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1: 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I didn't think I would come on the air today and say this. In fact, I thought I'd be saying the exact opposite. I really enjoyed Netflix's coverage last night of the Home Run Derby. And it makes me feel slightly queasy to say that, but I have to be honest with everybody. And the reason why I didn't think I'd be saying that, and I thought I'd be saying the exact opposite, is because the opening day game with the Yankees and the Giants was such an absolute train wreck by Netflix. With all the celebrities, like, no one cares. Here's Bert Kreischer. Like, I don't care. I don't even know who he is. Why is he on my television screen? And what I said the next day was, like, hey, can we just do sports? Like, can you just show the game? Like, is sports not enough? And it was like YouTube's, you know, Chiefs Chargers game last year in Brazil. We're like, here's Mr. Beast. I don't care. Can I watch the damn football game? Like, can I watch the damn baseball game with my favorite team and not be inundated with celebrity cameos, basically serving as an infomercial vehicle for Netflix? I don't need that. Gotta give credit where credit's due. Netflix definitely listened. And I'm not insinuating they were listening solely to me, but I'm also not the only voice that was saying this. People were not happy with it. Now, there was a little bit of this last night during the Home Run Derby, where you had, you know, Will Ferrell has a new show coming out, whatever. I've been tweeting with friend of the show, Ryan Glassbeagle from Front Office Sports, about this. I ran into a couple friends this past weekend, and we were talking, and they're like, watch anything good on TV? Like, a married couple. Watch anything good on TV recently? And my response was, yeah, like the World Cup. Like, I don't watch TV shows. Like, I just watch sports. So, Will Ferrell has a show. Like, I probably won't watch it. I'm not saying it won't be good. But he's in character. It's just not funny. And, like, Will Ferrell obviously is funny.

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0: right there. 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P. Ryan in the backfield. Burrow trying to keep it going. Gets spun down. Gets it away. And incomplete. It looked like P. Ryan might have had a shot to make the grab. But the Rams now running down to celebrate with a defensive play.
1: Now, back to You Better You Bet with Nick Costos. 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
1: 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Our members are the mission. ESPN's Adam Schefter saying yesterday on Pat McAfee's show that he believes Aaron Donald will unretire and play for the Rams this year. The fervor and fever around the LA Rams, well, I guess the way I should say it, I screwed that up. If this were not live, I'd go 3, 2, 1 and start again. But it's live. It is what it is. The fervor will reach a fever pitch. See, if I get that right the first time, it's awesome. It is what it is. The fervor will reach a fever pitch for the Rams. We're already there with the fever pitch. Aaron Donald unretires. This is like Lawrence Taylor coming out of retirement for the Giants. Aaron Donald is one of the best football players ever. People are going to love the Rams. They should love the Rams. I just think the rest of the NFC is loaded. Absolutely loaded. And I'm not convinced the Rams will win the NFC when it's all said and done. When I woke up this morning, I got myself a gun. I didn't. But I love The Sopranos. When I woke up this morning, I felt like, well, not immediately, because I wake up early because the show's early. So I wake up and I'm like, oh, geez, is it really time to wake up and I have to get out of bed? But once that dissipates and I get in the shower and I shake the cobwebs out a little bit, I'm filled with excitement. Now, the air conditioner is not on in the office right now, so I'm sweating a little bit. So it's actual perspiration. But I feel like right now I am oozing excitement for this France-Spain game later this afternoon. This is the World Cup final today. With apologies to England and Argentina tomorrow. And I think England-Argentina, and I led the show with this yesterday, England-Argentina is the more compelling game in terms of storylines, right? All the historical ramifications of this matchup, the past history between the teams, the hand of God, the goal of the century, the Beckham-Simeone red card, 1966, the advent of yellow and red cards as England dispatch Argentina en route to England's last major championship, the 1966 World Cup in England. That game tomorrow is more compelling, like from a story perspective. But this game today, France and Spain, these are the two best teams. This is Cowboys-Niners in the 90s. This is Rams-Seahawks from this past January. Hell, this is Arizona, and I know Michigan blew Arizona out in the game, but like I think Arizona would have beaten UConn in the national championship game. This is Michigan-Arizona from Saturday night at the Final Four a couple months ago. This game, France and Spain, semifinal, this is the World Cup championship. Now, I like France in the game. Doesn't mean Spain can't win. Well, I'll give you a little bit more on how I expect the game to play out to close the show. But this today, semifinal, is basically the championship. And how awesome is that? And how lucky are we as sports fans that we get that in mere hours? Final break of the show, and on the other side, how we're betting France-Spain and the All-Star game to wrap it up here on a Tuesday.
2: We know you're jonesing for some football just like we are. NFL training camps begin opening in 8 days. And yes, we're counting. Your home for the NFL. 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
1: It is time for the World's Top Stars to go head-to-head on the pitch. 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All right, let's get to the bets for tonight. Laura, please drop the dope-ass beat. All right, you know I like France. I have France to win the tournament. I will be adding France to win in the 90. If the game goes how I think it's going to go, I think France scores a couple goals. Let's call it 2-1. France beats Spain. And I'm giving Spain a goal out of respect. I think France win, and I think France win in the 90. Now, if Spain win, I am acknowledging that is, I think England is going to beat Argentina tomorrow. I would be surprised if Argentina won. I'm not going to be shocked if Spain win. So tomorrow, if Spain win, and I come on the show and I say, yeah, not really that shocked. I don't want to hear anyone saying, oh, well, you had France the whole time. I do. I do think France is going to win. But Spain's the second best team. So I am nervous. I haven't been nervous this whole tournament as a France backer. I haven't been nervous until now. These are your two best teams. Winner today wins the championship. I think it will be France. Allez, les bleus. As far as the All-Star game is concerned, I'm a Yankee fan. I'm an American League guy. I'll take the American League for a couple bucks. I don't handicap the All-Star game, but I'd like to have action on it. Bet responsibly, please. A couple bucks for me on the American League plus 110. And, you know, I did waste some money last night betting Ben Rice to win the home run derby. But I do think Ben Rice, the Yankee first baseman, what Ben Rice said after the home run derby, it was a pretty disappointing effort, was he was way too jacked up. And he felt like he was going to have it under control, and then it started, and he was so, like, excited by the moment that he's over-swinging, and he tired himself out, and it was a great experience, but he knows what he did wrong. Okay. You think Ben Rice had enough time from yesterday into today to get things right? Now, I'm a Yankee fan, so am I being a homer? If I bet a couple bucks on Ben Rice at BetMGM, 25-1 to an All-Star Game MVP? Yes. Do I care? No. Thanks to our guests today on the show, Brad Evans, Robert Flores, and the great Tony Reale. Really enjoyed the conversation with Tony. Thanks to the crew, Bill, Kenny, Tyler, Laura, Mike, and Dan. I will see all of you tomorrow on a wonderful Sports Wednesday where we will preview England and Argentina. Until then, I'm Nick Costos wishing you minimal sweats, winning bets, the absolute very best of luck. Allez les bleus. Let's go France later today.
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0: bison. Now, if you see the video, I'm sure a lot of people have seen this video by
1: now. Yeah, it's everywhere.
0: The bison is agile. That thing starts galloping towards the trees, and the old man and his, grandson,
1: yeah,
0: they're like shimmying around the opposite side of the trees as mm-hmm. one would do to avoid a predator, right? So they're going to the opposite side of the, and the agility to turn on a dime and to sprint and move,
1: yeah,
0: and stick and move.
1: Yeah.
0: That bison, oh man, get him in the combine. That thing was moving. No, seriously. I was surprised watching the video at how quickly the bison was moving.
1: Yeah. So did I, especially, you know, it's surprising to me because the Bills ranked in the bottom third of the league in sacks last season. Yeah. So it was surprising to me.
0: Because you've seen Von Miller out there
1: not looking that agile. Yeah. And so they should maybe give
0: with
1: it
0: a swim move.
1: See if they've got some room on the roster for this guy.
0: I mean,
1: the cap space.
0: 8 feet in the air, the old man.
1: And like legs over. Like, not just, like, in the air. Like, legs over, legs up.
0: Hopefully he's okay, but
1: yeah,
0: that video is going to live on in the internet forever.
1: Yeah.
0: I mean, holy cow, that is incredible. Well, bison. But it's insane. Like, can you think of any other best videos of human versus animal?
1: Yeah, like I said, it's the one in Jackass where Johnny Knoxville versus the bull, where he
0: feet
1: over head.
0: The bull gets him and sends him up in the air.
1: And that's the one that almost ended his career. That's the one that put him out.
0: Because, like, I can't recall an animal video of a human taking on an animal and getting, like, just washed like that.
1: Yeah.
0: Now, I know there are videos over the weekend of people in Spain. The running of the bulls took place.
1: Mm-hmm.
0: And do you see the one video of the guy that got, like, trampled?
1: No,
0: Like, he got hit, and then he fell, and then, you know, the bulls and people are, like, trampling him. Like, first of all, why would someone run in the running of the bulls? Like, I don't understand.
1: You're playing with fire, man.
0: Well, horns. You're playing with horns.
1: You play with the bull, you get the horns.
0: You get stuck. That's the saying, right?
1: That's what happens.
0: Explain to me, in your right mind, why would someone run in the running of the bulls?
1: I have no desire. No desire. I'll watch from a balcony. High up. High up on the balcony.
0: Like, why? I don't even understand. Why is it?
1: Not me. I don't need to. I have no desire. I'm not a thrill seeker like that.
0: Is that the reasoning?
1: Yeah, adrenaline. You want to say you did
0: it. That's
1: it. You want to say you did it. You wear white, you put on the little kerchief.
0: Yeah, yeah.
1: And you go and you do it. Not for me.
0: Yeah, I wouldn't do that either. I also would not ever go skydiving.
1: No.
0: Because I'm not into that either.
1: Well, plus you also have to be, unless you're like trained and you take the training, you got to be strapped to a person. You can't just do it yourself.
0: Yeah, the first time. Yeah, you can't be like.
1: Yeah, you have to have so many jumps before you go by yourself.
0: Can't be like Johnny Utah and just jump out of a plane and hope that you land grab onto someone on your way down.
1: No, you're not doing that.
0: It's a Point Break reference for those who are unaware. A great movie from the 90s.
1: So I'm not doing that either. No, thank you. I'm not bungee jumping either.
0: Hopefully the old man is he's okay. Hopefully he's okay. And Abdallah's going to see if the bison's going to get a call to training camp.
1: Yeah, I don't know.
0: With a team.
1: Spot on the roster.
0: 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We continue on with 32 questions in 32 days. The Carolina Panthers are up next. Is Bryce Young ready to take the next step in becoming a franchise quarterback? We'll talk about that next.
2: 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And yes, we're counting. 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
12: 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It appears by its own numbers, the U.S. government seems insolvent. 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

0: Chris H. 2404, quote, never want to hear the term magenta ball ever again. Signed, every baseball viewer ever. 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
0: Kowalski, 3769. A-Roid wasn't as orange as I remember. You're right. Smiley, YYC. A-Rod is still less of a creep than Dino. Hashtag facts. I don't know, Bella. Pretty low bar. I mean, that Dino bar is like sitting flat on the ground. You can't get beneath the ground unless you're dead. It doesn't get any lower than Dino. That's a pretty low bar to clear. All right, when we come back, Kevin Millar is scheduled to join us. Trix Duplessis, former UFC middleweight champ. He's got a big fight coming up against Kamaru Usman. I will have a conversation with him next hour. All of this is still ahead.
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0: 800-636-8686. The telephone number. Get into the chat. Hit me up on the X. Hit me up on email. And we're wide open the rest of the way. We've done the two interviews. What I still want to hit on is LeBron. What is he going to do? And I want to talk about Tyler Hero, who said to ESPN today, I just want to move on. Probably a pretty good idea. You know what would have been a better idea? Not starting anything in the first place. We'll hit that. Also, CJ Stroud had a take on the women of Houston versus the women of Los Angeles. We'll try to get there, too. Everybody stay tuned.
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2: Baseball's best take the diamond tonight in Philadelphia for the All-Star Game. After the American League won 9 straight, the National League has won 2 of the last 3. Who will win tonight? Westwood One Sports.
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9: 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It appears by its own numbers, the U.S. government seems insolvent. It's reported that the Treasury shows about $6 trillion in assets and over $47 trillion in liabilities. 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

0: 40 at 9:10. Going to hit a little fade or follow here in a couple of moments. And at the top of the hour, coming up in just over 10 minutes, we're going to talk to Brian Batko, covers the Steelers for Steelers.com. As we continue on our journey of our three-point stance, breaking down, giving an in-depth look on every NFL team ahead of training camp, which, again, technically starts this week. Steelers, the Seahawks rookies will report on Friday. A lot of the teams reporting next week. Everybody's in camp within the next 12 days. I cannot wait. But we've still got some text that we got to get to here regarding our opening topic on what you thought of the new Home Run Derby format, what you thought of the Netflix broadcast, general thoughts, and also how can we improve other All-Star Game weekends and events like the Slam Dunk Contest and the Pro Bowl games. Let's get to a text from Neil from Vancouver. Our guy Neil checks in and says, "What's up, guys? The swing-based Home Run Derby is better, less rushed, and players seem to enjoy it more. The anticipation of a huge swing, blasting one out, is better than the players just swinging to try to make something happen as much as they can in a timed situation." Yeah, completely agree. Yeah. That's why when I found out, and I think I only found out, like, I don't know, like Thursday. And it was like, I was like, "Oh, well, the Home Run Derby's on Monday. What? I don't even, are they doing the time?" And I was like, "Oh, wow, they got rid of the clock." Yeah, I always thought it was going to be great. And I think it lived up to, I don't even know if hype would be the right word, but it lived up to the standards and the expectation that I created in my head, which, again, Brad, you and I both thought it was a pretty damn good night last night.
1: Yeah, look, I'm glad they got rid of the shot clock, man, because those swings were just forced. They were rapid. It was a frenetic broadcast as a result. Many a time, you never even saw the ball hit the bat. You just saw the ball descending into the stands, and it was like rinse and repeat. You know, a lot of people are like awestruck by the sheer power and the endurance at the speed in which guys are making contact. Yeah, that was awesome to witness. I think last night was just a better version because you want a little bit of strategy to also go in to the swings. And you saw what Jordan Walker in that last just barrage of bombs to walk it off. Six straight home runs, four with his last swing on the line in a row to win the title. I mean, you can't have better drama than that. And the shot clock doesn't really provide that except in a perfect situation. So, yeah, I think the number of swings, that needs to be just poured into concrete and implemented every single year henceforth. Bye-bye, shot clock. We hardly knew you.
0: Yeah, and not only that, I didn't have to hear Carl Ravitch call it. So that was a big win. Got to hear my guy Matty Vasgersian, which is awesome for me. I don't know how you feel or anybody else feels about that, but that's my opinion. Speaking of which, though, We got some other names, faces, very prominent faces. One you might argue should be in the Hall of Fame and might never be. A 541 number texts in, "You liked Bonds too? That Bonds Pujols analysis didn't add anything for me." Now, again, I did go back and watch some clips. And Barry Bonds, I think, maybe had one of the quotes of the night after Jordan Walker won. Barry Bonds, the king of home runs himself, said, "That was the best home run derby I've ever seen." Last night, we're on the air doing the show. I'm watching the broadcast. I don't have the volume on. I would put the volume up a little bit during the breaks, but I didn't really catch a glimpse of too much of the Bonds-Pujols interaction. I think in the minimal stuff I've caught of Barry Bonds so far, though, Brad, I feel like he's pretty good. I feel like he's, he doesn't try to be this big, polished broadcaster. He talks, and he talks his knowledge, which I always think is good. And I honestly haven't caught much of Pujols to really form an opinion on it. I haven't heard enough of Pujols yet, but I like when Barry Bonds is on. And I did see somebody say, if we're going to excommunicate Barry Bonds from the Hall of Fame, why are we now going to just bring him back though for major broadcasts? And I know Netflix is the one that hired him, but like I kind of agree. If we're going to have Barry Bonds, who is blackballed from the Hall of Fame, why are we going to then put him on broadcast for Major League Baseball as if that's not a thing? That's what frustrates me.
1: Well, yeah, it frustrates me too. And we got to, lift the ban on a lot of those guys from the steroids era. If you got to, apply an asterisk to their name and put them in a Cooperstown, so be it. Maybe you'll build a brand new wing. The steroids Hall of Fame with Sosa, with McGuire, with Barry, with Roger Clemens, all those guys. who use and abuse, banned substances. I'm totally fine with it. You know, they still had extraordinary production. And even if they didn't have a needle in their left or right buttocks, they're probably going to still be Hall of Famers regardless. So, yeah, look, I wasn't moved. I wasn't really emotional by the commentary I saw after I jumped off the show last night from either Albert Pujols or Barry Bonds. But their insights are valuable because they are legends and living legends. They have unique insights, to say the least. So it was somewhat interesting, but it wasn't like must-see TV by any stretch.
0: 310-840-4910. We'll get back to your calls and your texts in just a bit. But coming up next, we're going to talk some football. We're going to talk Steel Curtain. Brian Batko will join us. He covers the Steelers for Steelers.com. We're going to ask him all about the 2026 season. It should be a memorable one in Pittsburgh. That's coming up next. He's Brad Evans. I'm Pat Boyle. This is BetMGM Tonight.
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6: 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Coast One released the levy and settled with the IRS for $2,000. Mark in Michigan owed $225,000. After Coast One stepped in, Mark walked away paying less than $1,500. Call Coast One now. A 10-minute call can save you up to 93% on your back taxes. Get your fresh start today. That's 800-242-3186.
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